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1: Yes, it is 10:59 too by my clock. Good morning. This is the hour of wealth. Beg your pardon, health, fitness, vitamins and minerals. I've been trying to track through what I'm going to be talking about today too. But anyway, I've unfortunately couldn't make it for the last couple of Fridays because of certain situations and family situations, and that's it. But no, we're back here again, or I am anyway. So we're guide as to what you should be eating, what you should be doing as far as exercise go. Quite a vast range of items and principles and so forth that I do go through, and I have in the past. Because the basic useful benefits of eating the right food and providing a wide range of vitamins and minerals will certainly keep the body and its multiple component structure in good condition and ward off any nasties. Now, it's without going into detail about that, but I can only say that I've proven it myself. At the age of 81, my diet has changed quite considerably, even from the outset or even in the last two or three years since I've been doing this program. And I've just elected to look at the vitamin A, B group, C, D, E, and eating accordingly to that. And it's certainly proven its worth. I can't say much more than that. But it's essential that we must take good care of our own health, and it's the most precious system that our body possesses. And think consciously about the best food fuel. I call it the food fuel because the fuel that's in the food is what goes through the system, your microbiome, and also the spread of the good vitamins and minerals throughout your body. And of course, doing so as we consume food, it aids us physically as well as mentally. Exercise also very necessary to complete the formula to successful health in the future. And of course, as I've always said, you are what you eat. And it's basic. Looking after yourself, exercise, good food, you'll be a winner for the rest of your life. That's it. I've got to rewrite. I've got a metabolic syndrome. Of course, we've been through that before, if you remember that, but it's quite comprehensive as to what the body does as far as the microbiomes and probiotic foods and that so forth, but we'll have to keep that until a later date. Gee, I didn't even notice the movement. I move away from the mic like that, speaking straight into the mic. Yes, you've got to do that. I'm looking at to see what we have got in order today. Just an update on a lot of the little items that I do come across that keep the program updated. Teen boys who are consuming excessive amounts of protein powder are complaining of feeling tired and having difficulty concentrating because they're avoiding carbohydrates, experts say. Pediatric dietitian Fiona Arrowsmith said that many of her teenage clients who ate excessive amounts of protein through powders and supplements came to her with symptoms such as fatigue, irritability, lack of exercise, exercise performance and so forth. These protein powders, I know somebody else that I spoke to 6 months ago, a mate of mine in Queensland, protein powders, blah, blah, blah. And I said, you're better off eating natural food, Bobby. And he said, oh, no, this seems to be doing the world a good. And I thought, no, well, you really don't know. Get somebody else to tell you the story. And I did. I got stuck in a bit in the same token. It didn't make any difference. I never asked him again, are you still taking those protein powders? Yes, we're all creatures of habit, in some cases bad habits. Usual happened when they did not eat enough carbohydrates, as I said, with these younger people, the teens, consuming these protein powders, they end up not eating enough carbs and their body doesn't have enough fuel. Of course, the excessive intake turns out that the opposite effect of what they're trying to achieve. It's muscle growth, but without the protein. She said, this is, of course, Fiona Arrowsmith, said that protein powder companies were profiting from an unhealthy type, or hype, I should say. Yeah, it is, about protein. And really, it's purely just the latest fad. There are companies making a lot of money out of it. It's total marketing, because it's very easy to meet protein requirements from the whole foods, and most people already exceed that with a normal diet. Dietitian Rebecca Hay said many of the young clients that had an excessive focus on protein powder because they wanted to grow their muscles and improve their exercise, but you've got to let it be a minute amount of your diet, or not a minute amount, but even if it's part of your diet, well, sure, fair enough, but there's lots of male adolescents aged 17 to 19 that think eating more protein make their muscles higher, fatter, whatever. So these... it's not enough protein, yeah, but look, it's training an overall diet that helps your muscles. And both experts say that boys need to have a balanced diet, and noting that it was much healthier and to get protein from unprocessed sources. Teens should focus more on lean, fresh, unprocessed protein and whole foods, Dr. Arrowsmith said. And experts also fear that boys obsessed with protein powder could develop kidney complications if predisposed to them. See, all these little nasty things happen to people. They don't realise the consequences. They don't look down the track. They don't look into the future. They don't look what will happen if. And that's how I see it. Microbe study on track, we call it's... Peter McCallum Cancer Centre researchers in Melbourne that have developed a new tool that can track how microbes spread between people with unprecedented precision, offering new ways to prevent infections and improve the treatments based on healthy bacteria. Of course, the new tool called TRACS, T-R-A-C-S, allows researchers to distinguish between closely related strains of the same microbial sequences and or species, beg your pardon. Making this distinction has been very difficult for us to achieve, as he says, yet it's incredibly important to know that as people can carry several slightly different versions of strains, this would be strains of the same species at once. Now have a clearer picture of how microbes are shared between people because of this new technology. All right, well, let's get back to the booze. I gave up drinking many years ago, only because after I had a stroke, and of course I mention this all the time, that it was the alcohol that caused the problem. Only because I went on a boozy session over an Easter weekend and forgot to take my blood thinners. Of course, the clots got away and went upstairs. And on the Tuesday morning, I coming back from my beach swim, bright lights and fading it over the steering wheel. And of course, it wasn't long before my partner took me to the hospital. And after that, I knew nothing and woke up in Flinders. About 6 days, 7 days later, because they put me in an induced coma and I was in intensive care. I'm lucky to be here. Absolutely lucky to be here. Only by making a simple mistake of doing that, what I did. And that's what happens with alcohol. It can cause all sorts of problems in your life. It's likely to cause more cancer incidents in Australia than previously thought. The University of Sydney study analysed alcohol consumption behaviour among 225,000 people they studied, Australia's largest ongoing study of health and ageing. Previous estimates, cancer caused by alcohol in Australia range from 2.8% to 4.1%. By comparing different drinking levels and their associated cancer rates, the researchers estimated that more than 7,800 cancers diagnosed in Australia in 2024 were caused by alcohol. Now that's a 4.6% of all cancers. But even detectable, 7,800 cancers diagnosed in Australia were caused by alcohol. It speaks for itself. They do the research on this, and they do the study on it, and they know exactly what the story is. Researchers also found that for every 10 drinks consumed per week, the relative risk of cancer increased dramatically. 10 drinks a week, but it depends on the amount you consume at that one period of time. I think I've even mentioned this before, an old mate of mine, Kenny Denton, who used to drink at the Broadway Hotel in the front bar after he'd finished working in his own mechanical business. Ken was down to the Broadway and the Broadway Hotel and get stuck into the pints. And over a period of time, somebody told me, he said, "Ken Denton, God, he drinks four or five, up to six pints a night." And I said, "No, that can't be right." So after two or three months learning that this fellow achieved such a consumption of alcohol, beer in those days, in pints, I decided to go into the bar, and I knew him fairly well. Oh, Kenny is a good bloke. And I just had a drink with him, and then I counted the pints that I was with him, and I stayed there until in those days, I think, I'm not sure whether it was 6 o'clock closing. No, it wasn't 6 o'clock closing. But I stayed there until I'd finished my drinks, and he was on the fourth pint when I said, "Ken, I've got to go now, mate." So, proves the point that you're just, that's too much. And although I used to see the bloke continually after that, even up to, 6, 7, 8, 9, 10 years living in the same area, And it seemed to not make any difference, but there you go. Some people can, react negatively to it. Now, salt, I avoid salt too. It's not the best of things. And there's salt in some foods, and a lot of foods there's salt, particularly some vegetables. There's only not a high risk amount, of course, but there's enough there. We all know that too much salt in our diets is, well, it's bad news for our blood pressure. That's number one. And recent studies, of course, warned that excess salt may be worse for our health than we think, raising the risk of everything from skin problems and poor... I better just clear my throat. Excuse me for a moment. I think that might be a little bit better, but there was a song called "You Talk Too Much, You Worry Me to Death." Well, I do quite a bit of research on stuff, and so on Fridays with this program between 11 and 12, and it's quite interesting, but I've got to tell the story, don't I? But getting back to salt, now researchers have revealed that diets high in salt affect brain health, can permanently damage the memory of men in their 60s and older. And of course, Dr. Samantha Gardner, research fellow at the Edith Cowan University in Western Australia, found higher sodium consumption may reduce episodic memory, the type used to recall personal experiences and specific events, such as where you put your keys or where you parked your car. shifting, well, it's, yeah, shifting the car. Well, you'd have to sometimes, wouldn't you? But anyway, studying the sodium intake and cognitive decline of 1,208 participants of this over a six-year period. This is a test, of course, over a six-year period. This Dr. Gardner and her team found that men who ate most salt showed a faster decline in episodic recall. Now, in this study, which was published in Neurology of the Aging, no such associations were observed in women, although other researchers have suggested a link between, with salt, I should say, suggested a link that intake of the poor cognition of the men and women from midlife onwards. Well, maybe so, that the women didn't consume as much salt as what men did. Dangerous stuff, isn't it, when you stop and think about it? And I'm very cautious. Look, occasionally I might have some scrambled eggs in a pan, which I do myself, and a small pan, and I might sprinkle a little bit of salt on top, and then that's about it. No large amounts. It might even be a very, very shallow teaspoonful. That's about it. But other than that, no additional salt that I put. I don't put it on the food. It's not necessary because, as I said, there's a lot of salt in foods, natural salts, in other words, that come from the soil. What else have we got to have a talk about today? About 5.2 million Australians were dispensed a mental health-related prescription in 24 and 25. Australian Institute of Health and Welfare Statistics show that 19% figure is up from 17% in 2015-2016. As I said, the 5.2 million Australians were dispensed a mental health-related prescription in that year, 2024-25, and of course it has increased. Females have consistently had rates of prescription per 1,000 of population between 40 and 50% higher than males in that 2015-16 period. And people aged 75 to 84 and 85 years and older have consistently had the highest rates per 1,000 of population at that time. This is prescription health-related, mental health-related prescription. That's the thing. And more mental health-related prescriptions have been dispensed in Tasmania per 1,000 of population now than any other state since 2015-16, so Tasmania, per head of population, higher. So look, the Northern Territory has consistently had the lowest rates during this period, although many services provide those Indigenous health services are not included in the PBS. So that's it. It all goes on prescriptions, and that's sponsored by the government, of course. PBS might be a medicine that comes into the market and it's $50 or $60. Well, on their PBS, the amount then can come back to the cost amount of bigger part of the chemist can come back to, I think it's $7.60 that I pay at the present moment for some prescriptions. Breakthrough in $200,000 plus cancer therapy will be available for three in public hospitals around Australia in a long-awaited development from thousands of patients with multiple myeloma. If I could leave you with it for a moment, I've just got to catch my breath and clear my throat and do sorts of things. A little bit of music to keep you occupied in the meantime. Back in about 5 minutes.

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Fridays between 11 and 12, health, fitness, vitamins and minerals. And discussing that, a breakthrough 200,000 plus cancer therapy will be available to free public hospitals around Australia in a long-awaited development for thousands of patients with multiple myeloma. The CART cell therapy revolutionised treatment for myeloma and the incredible deadly blood cancer, but it's not available in Australia aside from coveted spots on clinical trials. Now this meant myeloma patients, including legendary AFL football commentator Sandy Roberts, who had exhausted available treatment, were left with new options, flying overseas, and typically died within 6 to 12 months of the of their release. And very sad. Oh, a lovely bloke too, by the way, Sandy Roberts. And very keen, a very good sports commentator, very knowledgeable person. But it's sad when this sort of thing happens. Now, I had skin cancer, and of course, it didn't deter me at the time when I was out in the sun as a younger person until about 5, 6, 7 years ago. I kept asking the doc, have a look at my back, and which they did, and one in the end I came across a skin specialist, Dr. Scott Marshall, who's now at the hospital. Brilliant man when it comes to skin problems, skin expert. And of course it was noted that this one particular nasty mole on my back had started to spread nastily, and of course they did a biopsy and came back positive. And within 2 weeks I was in hospital having that removed. If I didn't do anything about it, it would have been nasty. And also another one that looked pretty nasty as well. That also was attended to, was only minor compared to the previous one. But it does pay to have somebody, even somebody that's got a fair amount of knowledge. Even if you can go to a doctor or go to a specialist and get them to have a look at your skin overall. That's arms, legs, back in particular. Whereas a lot of people, you see them lining on beaches now at the moment, with when you get a shot of a beach and how many people go there, and particularly popular beaches throughout Australia, laying in the sunlight, and you know that temperature that particular day was over 30 degrees, and with direct sunlight, that the radiation from the sun is the nasty thing. In some cases, it doesn't hurt indigenous people because they've adopted some sort of barrier internally in their biome. As the descendants' populations over a period of years and many years, it seems to have some sort of self-protection against nasty. So I haven't ever heard of Indigenous people with dark coloured skin having problems with the skin cancers. The Albanese government is set to announce the day that this CRT cell therapy called CELACED will be free from multiple myeloma patients. Well, that's four, I should say, myeloma patients who do not respond to current treatment and relapse. It's a nasty blood cancer. And this is CELACED. This is CEL, CELACED. Branded as Karakiti, all this medical jargon,
will be available from today from the Alfred and Peter McCallum Cancer Centre in Victoria, New South Wales, Queensland and Western Australia hospitals to follow suit. And this, when I say this today, this is only about a week or so ago this was announced, this news. The news is it's been welcomed by advocates who have long pushed for this development, with a top hematologist hailing the therapy as a game changer. And of course the groundbreaking therapy is a personalised, typical one-off treatment where a patient's own immune cells are genetically altered to attack the cancer. And these are found, this is found in your bone marrow. Now, clinicians take a patient's blood, extract the T cells, of white blood cells that plays a key part in our immune system. And of course these T cells are generally altered so that they recognise the patient's cancer, specifically a protein that appears in high levels on the cancer's surface. How brilliant is that? And the Alfred hematologist, Professor Andrew Spencer, said the announcement was a significant milestone and brings around real hope to patients. And as he said, this really is a game changer for patients. He said the therapy would be available to patients who had relapsed after treatment with all the currently available PBS options, a stage of disease, very, very poor outlook. And of course available evidence would suggest that these patients would be unlikely to survive more than 6 months. That's if it's progressed to that degree where it's not going to help, but obviously slow it down a bit and slow the rate of forthcoming death down a bit. But Professor Spencer, who led a clinical trial on Silta cell for patients, at this stage said substantial proportion were still here 5 years later and cancer free. Now what I quoted just a moment ago, the PBS, treatment in some cases just doesn't work. This is before the cancer sees its Silta cell, the system. Like I said, substantial proportion, we were still here for 5 years later and cancer-free. It's not going to cure everyone, but compared to the outlook with it, it's just profoundly different. And Myeloma Australia Chair, the former Collingswood Professor John Brown, said this was a huge win and exceptionally well welcome. I'll repeat myself time and time again. If it wasn't for researchers that go into this situation where they know there's a possible treatment by doing whatever they have to do and thinking, well, why don't we do this? And it's taken, like I said, it's taking the infusion of the modification of T cells, they get to work. It's because they take a patient's blood, extract the T cells, a white blood cell that plays a key part in our immune system. And of course these T cells, I repeat this because it's worthwhile, the T cells are genetically altered so that they recognise the patient's cancer, specifically a protein that appears in high levels on the cancer cell's surface. Got it down to a fine art, haven't they? To actually recognise the levels on the cancer's cell surface. Now, cancer cell, of course, is only microscopic. Now, they must know this, once they go through this process, the T cells, and the process of the bigger part in the of the Silta cell for patients, and it's at the stage where it has, or it looks as though it's working. They do blood tests and they do this,
test to have a look and see with cancer cells about this level of cancer on the cell's surface. Oh dear, oh dear. It's just so marvellous. I praise these researchers to do the work they do, because I look at it this way, how many millions of lives have been saved over the years? It could even work into many, many millions of lives worldwide that pulled away or pulled out of cancerous situation. So it's only due to the researchers. Now, we have... before I go any further, look, immune boosting eats. Feast your way through cold and flu seasons with the support foods that can offer you an immune system. It's helping hand out, go through the coughs and colds months. Grains, nuts and seeds. So, I'm a beaut for the nuts and seeds, because my partner did, she came out of hospital about 6 or 7 weeks ago and looking terrible. And over a period of years, she's only been having just a light Wheaties or All Bran and a light amount of stewed fruit for breakfast, eating reasonably sensible of a night time. But diet-wise, I was on her back all the time saying, you're not eating enough food that has got the proteins, the vitamins and groups of foods that have got all different types of vitamins that will combine to help my biome system. They're probiotics, they get in there and the biome actually sorts out all the necessary vitamins and minerals, sends them off to the areas in your body, and what is not used goes to waste, and of course that goes to the system where it gets rid of it. But nuts and seeds. My diet, of course, as I've said time and time again, is a good handful of nuts in the morning. Goes into the start of a smoothie, the ingredients of a smoothie. And also seeds, sunflower seeds, and also linseed meal. That's also very nutritious because of the fact that it's got vitamins and minerals in it. On top of that, oats, a lot of nutrients in oats. And on top of that, I chop up probably 4 or 5 prunes that goes into that as well. There's my smoothie, and I use skim milk, and with a mixing stick, and I'm at it for about 2 or 3 minutes to make sure that everything's blended in, mixed in, and in some cases I use sultanas for a sweetener, also very nutritious. And of course, as I said, my partner, looking at her today, I can see a vast improvement in her skin. And in facial features and what have you, compared to what she was 6 or 7 weeks ago when she came out of hospital. Of course, that was a bit of a drain. That was not a bit of a drain. It was a hell of a drain on her because of the operation that she had, without going into detail about it. But anyway, as I said, nuts and seeds. Primary foods for good bacterial in your... your gut, it is. Which I've got a, unfortunately at the moment, I have a bit of a problem with my right eye, which gets a bit fuzzy and doesn't help me read properly. I think if I just take a little break for about another 5 or 10 minutes or so, no, make it 5 minutes. It's 11:36 at the time, so a little bit after 11:40, 11:42, I'll get back to you, and hoping this clears up.

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2: 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Ooga Chaka.

what you do to me. Right, back with you. It's a little problem in my right eye. So the doctors say, well, it could be optical. The opticians say, no, can't see any problem there. So it must be some related thing that happens. And it's sometimes in my left eye. But anyway, now I'm starting to read a little clearer because it was a bit annoying just a moment ago. But getting back to grains, nuts and seeds. And of course, fibre, primary food for the

which ours. Oh, now this is what's starting to come back in, which houses about 70% of your immune system. Fibre, of course, helps these bacteria that that are there, and of course the bacteria digest the fibre they produce, and of course compounds can call short chain fatty acids, which also reduce the inflammation and strange and look, I'm sorry, I'm reading a little bit slower here because that's it's a bit of a nuisance that, and slower the strength of the immune system. Now focus on whole grains, legumes, nuts, seeds, fruit and veg. Of course, that's coloured fruit, coloured vegetables have always been the answer. Now pre and probiotics foods that contain probiotics or prebiotics, types of dietary fibre that fill good bacteria, they feed the good bacteria, bigger pardon, in your gut, are particularly good. Go for the asparagus, garlic, their onions, leeks. Bananas, strangely enough, especially slightly urinish, oats and barley, beg your pardon, that is included as well. I'm starting to pick this up a bit better. Look, I'm sorry, it's a bit of a nuisance, but at least the message is coming over. Now, as I think of these as reinforcements, I'll mention them again to you. Good bacteria in your gut, are particularly beneficial. Go for the asparagus, garlic, onions, bananas, especially slightly urinish, go and of course oats, barley, and mention the foods such as Kimmich, yogurt. Oh, yeah, well, you forgot the yogurt, beg your pardon. And the herbs and spices. Good variety. Vibrant veg leases. I'm sorry, but I'm having trouble with this, so it's a bit of a nuisance, really. So we're I'll just do my best if I can to go through this with you. It's going to be a little bit difficult, unfortunately. I'll give myself a rest for another 5 minutes or so, and so hopefully that it goes away. I'll put a bit of music on. I'll be back in about 5 minutes.

So I'm hoping that that stays that way. Vibrant veg, so leafy greens as well as carrots. I had carrot juice this morning for breakfast. Actually, I got my partner makes a lovely carrot juice out of the carrots I pick out in the supermarket. Sweet potatoes, very good for you. Also, pumpkin, red and yellow capsicum. Peas, broccoli, high in beta carotene, and of course this powerful antioxidant, I should say, has been shown to increase immune cell nutrition, and of course that activity fights off those nasty cells, the killer cells. And of course there's blood cells, and our body kills any cells in infection and with a virus. I think I did fairly well to do that. But look simply, in knowledge, I have to keep reading that, but it's those vegetables, your yellow fruit and your coloured fruit and your coloured vegetables. Particularly broccoli. I have broccoli in food at least three or four times a week, and a variety of food that, as I said, my partner cooks. With my suggestion, I said, this is what you should be doing, and we vary the food over a period of time. In other words, I'm getting such a very good vitamin intake over the period of that week, and not only with my breakfast, as I said, with seeds, my walnuts. Have a look and Google walnuts and see how much protein and the vitamins and minerals and so forth are in them compared to other nuts, or just compare them to other nuts. But the highest, of course, is selenium in Brazil nuts. But a bit tough on the teeth, unfortunately. I used to have to get a mortar and pestle and break them up. But walnuts, they follow very closely. And they're so beneficial to you. And like I said, with the fibre, for starters, and also the gut, good for your gut bacteria. And that does it a lot. I did have here, yes, I'll read that before I finish this subject on boosting foods, immunity boosting foods. Of course, see, shellfish and meats. Shellfish meat, I'm not an anti-meat eater, but there are again those people that vegetarians that don't eat meat, but I'll still eat white meat, your chicken and poultry meat. But shellfish, nuts and seeds, here we go. Legumes, eggs. Now, I'm having an egg every day now, and I feel a lot better for it. It's been known, there's an article I read probably three or four weeks ago, about the subject of how many people eat eggs per day, and those eating eggs, the amount of activity the body can benefit from it, as far as even dementia and things like that over a period of time. If you just eat one egg a day, that's all you need. And the vitamins and minerals, I've often mentioned this, I go through my vitamin and minerals Bible here, and what should happen when I flick page to page, on the bottom there, it's only in a small portion, but eggs every day with the vitamins. If I have rattled them off in the past, but here we go, zinc, egg yolk. I'll keep flicking through my little pages here, and of course, no mention there, but... they do get quite a certain amount of mention. I'm looking at minerals now. Molybdenum, eggs. What else have we got here?
magnesium, eggs. See this magnesium in egg yolk. They're a rather marvellous food when you stop to think about it. A very marvellous food, but a lot of people don't realise. Calcium, eggs. I'm doing this now. I've caught myself up, and you're probably curious to say, well, what else is in eggs? And this is what I'm going through at the moment, just having a quick look through all my information here, and I've got some very valuable information. Vitamin B12. Now, eggs get two little pips here. And apart from that, liver, beef, pork, white fish, eggs, fortified breakfast cereals. But there again, eggs and vitamin B12 get a good rap. B6, now where we buy it, B5, vitamin B5, again, eggs. B3, eggs. I'm not making that, this is a professionally laid out article that I've got here, and what have I mentioned about seven or eight nine different your minerals and also your vitamins, eggs, every day. Go for it. That's all I can say for the nutrition of them. But anyway, just finishing off there, I do have, and I remember last night I had salmon. I got these small tins of salmon, and I bought tin salmon, the reputable brand, of course, and it had, I'm just trying to think, the... some spice in it, and I thought, oh, I'll give that a go. Sure enough, it was a bit on the warm side, but oily fish, as I said, like salmon, sardines, mackerel. Some people say sardines, they don't like the taste of them. I mix sardines with, and get a good brand too, by the way, just not the cheap El Cheapo brand. Get a good brand of sardines, and you can mash them up, put a bit of... mayonnaise in with them, and even, believe it or not, balsamic dressing, which takes a little bit of that bitterness away, but you're still consuming the benefit of the sardines themselves. What else have we got here? Mackerel, yeah, that also gets a good mention. Great sources of omega-3. As are chia seeds, omega-3 and chia seeds. You can buy chia seeds off the shelf, the seed and rack, and even in Drake's. They run out of their seeds so often, like the sunflower seeds. I went to get some a week ago, and there's blank there, and went in yesterday. Of course, yeah, they've restocked all their seeds in the seed shelf. Flax seeds and walnuts. Well, walnuts get a good rap here about omega-3, even in vibrant veg, pre-probiotics, and grains, nuts and seeds. So, good food to eat. Walnuts. I'm a great believer in nuts now. I had a nasty wound on my leg that I've got fairly thin skin, of course, because I'm an old fella, it was a nasty, just a braise, took the skin off and there's flesh there, and I thought, well, I'd better go to the doctor, but I have been using this magic powder, I call it, antiseptic powder, which has got zinc and other minerals in it, and started covering, dressing the flesh wound, and then putting a bandage over the top of it, a non-stick bandage. But over a period of the last week, that was last Friday, I looked at it this morning. I thought the healing process of a person my age at 81 is quite remarkable. Why?
because of the food that I'm eating. The food that I select to eat that have got the vitamins and minerals and the sufficient protein in them that does the job. And that just proves the point. I could have gone to the doctor and said, oh, help, I've taken the top layer of skin off. But looking at it this morning, and that antiseptic powder too, by the way, does help to form a scab as well. It's brilliant stuff. I can't say any more. So I could have left that bandage off today, but yeah, there's still just a little bit of bare there, and put my antiseptic powder over it. Put another bandage, just a band-aid, broad band-aid over the top. That'll be gone by this time next week, to a point where it'll just be a scab, and okay, that takes time to go away, but in the same token, I know that the speedy process of what's happened has got to do, have to do something with the food that I select to eat, with the vitamins and minerals in them. It's 11:56 here at 5 Kicks FM 90.7, and just simply before I go, your metabolic syndrome, of course, you can lose weight, gain it, and it's like a yo-yo effect, but look, overweight is a possible disaster. Highly processed food has an effect on bugs in the tummy, heading to overweight possibility. Your metabolic system does not have the process, the capability of processing that yuck food, the junk food, and of course it goes into your spreads into your system, forms fat in areas all around your tummy, around your chin and so forth. And that's where if you eat the right food, and of course the right food does help bugs in your tummy, a balance of our microbiology. Out of kilter, wrong foods will have the negative effect of the operation of our gut bugs. In other words, they reject it. Gut bugs are the perfect... Again, avoid any processed food. Avoid any really fatty foods, takeaway foods, because they just haven't got the nutrition in them they should have. And it gets to the extent, or the in the long run, nasty little cancer cells can be... forming. It does. Won't say any more, but apart from that, scientists can now measure metagenomic sequencing measured by the Feeley's analysis. They can do it by analysis. Bolophia, more sulfuric acid, unbalancing the natural process. You see, there's a certain amount of sulfuric acid and so forth in processing, of course. It lowers your Bolophia. This is the process that in your metabolic syndrome. Chickpeas, rich in fiber. Let's go to the good start of it. You lower your metabolic syndrome by chickpeas, rich in fibre, consistently with high fibre foods, bring about the natural process. Of course, this is necessary to stable weight. Exercise is also a natural component of conjunction with a good natural diet on veg, other than natural fibrous foods. Your microbiome, feeding the microbiome bugs with the food that I've suggested you should be eating. Intermittent fasting. Sometimes they reckon that benefits the bugs when they thrive on. We fast, and it focuses on the gut bugs. There are millions and millions of them. Calorie-restricted days, intervention days. Now, polyphenols are food rich in herbs, spices. Cocoa powder, believe it or not. Well, we know nuts will. Flax seeds, veggies, olives. Haven't been mentioned before, but I love my olives in the food that my partner cooks for me.
even coffee and tea. But I don't have, my coffee is always been decaf coffee. And I mentioned time and time again, I buy this, when I'm in Adelaide, I buy four or five jars, small jars of it. They're still $4 a jar of 100 grams, and it's processed in Germany. It's a good quality coffee. In other words, granulated coffee. On the shelves here or anywhere else, and other brands, they're twice the price, even sometimes three times the price, decaf coffee. Tea, well, I'm talking tea. Green tea is the beneficial tea to drink. Now, the hippocampus brand, junk food. Well, it doesn't help the good gut bugs do their work efficiently. I'll say I've just had to use a lot of emphasis on that. Fatty junk food, then's retained, stored, and then turns into fat. Your gut microbiome, your appetite control syndrome, lots of fruit and veg, good for our health. And the same thing with all the subject of food, your coloured fruits, coloured vegetables, the way. High fibre, less smelly passing of wind, of course. Metabolic syndrome, junk food, gives the brain the feeling of never feeling full. Maintain the high fibre food forever. Be forever inventive with all types of those foods and the way they are and the way they're prepared. Gut microbiome, happy forever. It's a lot to do with mood as well, too, believe it or not. Now, that's it for the day. 2 minutes past 12 o'clock, my eye started to come good. Oh, dear, I get that occasionally. It's not frequent. It's infrequent. It might be once a week or go for a couple of months, and all of a sudden, zoop, there's that bright light in one eye, and it is difficult. It's all right to see. At a distance, no trouble at all, but try reading. It is a bit of a nuisance. And in some cases, I've got so much information stored in two 64-page scrapbooks, and I've just about filled two of them with everything. And in the last 6 months or so, I've just taken me a long time to go to each page number, and write an index on what's in these two books. It was a time-consuming thing, but it's worthwhile. Now I can refer back to, page so-and-so or whatever the case. What about your microbiome? And I'll run through, that's on page so-and-so of book one. The referral's there straight away. Save to have to Google it and go through all the other nonsense you have to go through. But I'm pleased the way I get along. And I think, like I said, with the diet, my partner's changed, and with the smoothies I've been giving her the last 5 or 6 weeks, I can notice the difference in her skin, and certainly she has improved, no doubt, and also the medical side of it that she's overcome totally now, and a nasty operation without going into detail about it, that has also cleared to a point where still a little bit difficult swallowing hard stuff, but smoothies in the morning, no trouble at all, down they go. And by the way, no more bowel assisting things to go to the toilet. Her habits are as good as anybody's habits that eat the right food. I don't want to say any more, but that has improved quite considerably. And she's quite happy about it too, saying, well, how rare, I've never been as regular as this. And it's the food. This is the beaut part about it. Eat the right food. You can't go wrong. But I see a lot of people with big fat tummies, and I think to myself, hey, you're not doing yourself any good. And I think that might come to early death, but the only thing, I'm due. I went to the doc. The doc said, hey, we had a big test. I wore this monitor, and I've got atrial fibrillation, which the heart misses a beat. It's been like it for years. But when they did this test, overnight, one
period of time, just in that short period, my ticker stopped for 4.5 seconds. And they said, not the good. So it looks like I'm going to have a pacemaker. Well, I suppose soon, had to happen sooner or later. I suppose at 81 years of age, you've got to keep a ticker going, don't we? That's why I'd like to live to 101. It's only 20 years to go. Hey, by the way, hope you enjoyed the program this morning. Sorry about those. I must apologise for those interruptions when that bright light in my one eye comes through. It's very difficult to read, but looking at distance, no trouble. So anyway, we got through the program. That's the main thing. I think towards the end of the program, we did the job. Hey, have a good afternoon. Have a listen tomorrow morning too, between 11 o'clock and let's start again. Between 9 o'clock and 11:30 tomorrow morning, there are items of interest that have happened during the course of the week that are interesting. That's the only reason why I word them and discuss them. And whereas a lot of people, they might read the paper and say, no, I'm not interested in that. But there may be of something interest to their own personal health self, himself, or whatever the case may be. Good afternoon.

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I close my eyes for quite a bit in the darkness, and I can see this bright, sparkly thing, whatever it is, and it went away just a moment ago.

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0: Hey, Christine, on looking at getting my lounge room floor recovered, do you know anybody locally?
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4: 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The friends, the teammates, brothers. 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Can't ignore it. Two in three deaths on country roads are country people.
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3: 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Can't ignore it. 2 in 3 deaths on country roads are country people.
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Hi. How good is all this music? I don't think I've ever been to a concert where the quality of songs is so consistently amazing. So it's an absolute pleasure to be here playing these songs, and I'd like to play, the first one I'm going to play for you guys is a song called You Can Put Your Shoes Under My Bed.

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2: 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Can't ignore it. 2 in 3 deaths on country roads are country people.
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4: 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Can't ignore it. Two in three deaths on country roads are country people.
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3: 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Can't ignore it. 2 in 3 deaths on country roads are country people.
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1: Not sure what to do this weekend? 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
2: 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Can't ignore it. Two in three deaths on country roads are country people.
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2: 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Can't ignore it. 2 in 3 deaths on country roads are country people.
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4: 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Can't ignore it. 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
1: Certainly is 9:02, and it's time to get right into our program until 11:30 this morning, Saturday morning program, of course, and it is Volunteer Week too, by the way, because everybody here at the radio station are volunteers. 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But of course, when we get them, we just get enough to keep things mobile. But we're here at Dauncey Street. I can give you the message to leave a text message, 0468 19 39 90. That's the text message of 0468 19 39 90. If you would like to contribute to our radio station funds, you get a notice given on the air to say that you have done such, and unless you want to keep it private. But yes, we do need to raise. We've had our barbecues and what have you that have raised money, but they're very messy and not guaranteed all the time. Right, let's get back into the system here. Now an easy government, or a budget, handed down last Tuesday, extends the hand of the onerous government taxes for the cradle to the grave. I reckon. Look, young people trying to save for a housing deposit are going to be hit by capital gains tax changes, which replace the 50% discount on inflation index model. And of course, when they cash in on their investments, in other words, when you

future testamentary discretionary trusts would be hit. Families who try to avoid, well, they can avoid paying taxation, too much tax, by distributing profits into family trusts, individuals in those families, and which of course don't have to pay income tax. It's a way of, I'm not saying dodging it, but a legal way of doing it. And it's the trust, of course, after claiming all, it would be exempt 30% in distribution. Just hours after claiming all, testamentary trusts could be exempt. They backed up on, turn their policies around, and this is what we're going to do, and they don't get around to it. And it affects everyone. I'm not the only grown-ups on the island, but even younger people out there with a wage. And of course, that's despite Prime Minister Treasurer and Jim Chalmers, I call him Charming Chalmers, they're ruling out the introducing the death tax. Trust tax is expected to hit families and the estates. But the pair also ruled out changes to negative gearing and capital gains tax. Yeah, the older people would understand what I'm talking about. In other words, it's tax. We wouldn't have enough bare feet walking on tax, would you? And Mr. Albanese declaring during 2025 election, the campaign was doing this for the 50th time. Yeah. Lies. Of course, the Albanese government will pay a huge price for this flagrant breach of promise. Quite simply, it's one of the biggest porkies in recent Australian political history. And they got away with it. Oh, well, we had to change it at the last moment. God, please. Anyway, let's get on to the music. I'm only mentioning these facts and figures to the older people. Of course, the younger people are scratching their heads and saying, come on, get on with the bloody music, mate. Yes, which I'm going to. So we've got, I've got to keep my mouth on this microphone because people have been saying, you fade out occasionally. Yes, I fade out occasionally, just like that. I turn my head away from the microphone, so making love out of nothing at all.

little bit repetitious before the end, but a great bit of music. I'm just going to get a little bit of see what we did discover with Making Love Out of All. Here we go. Power ballad written and composed by Jim Steinman. He was an American singer-songwriter too, by the way, and first released by British-Australian soft rock duo Air Supply. Well, it was Air Supply then. For their 1983 compilation of album Great Hits, it reached number 2 in the United States Billboard Hot 100 for 3 weeks behind Total Eclipse of the Heart by Bonnie Tyler. Did well. Did very well. Yeah, but it's the whole story. Look, I might be a little bit of a critic, but in the same token, a bit fussy when it comes to lyrics. But repetitive lyrics sometimes, that's enough, stop there. But hey, as I said, that's me. Regardless of that, 14 minutes past 9 o'clock here on 5 Kicks FM 90.7. And gotta say hello to all those people that are, where are we? I've got the little list here somewhere. Somewhere. Oh, here's my little list. It gives me an idea of who's listening, and I did see Jeff Florence yesterday in the service station, but he was in and out and didn't get a chance to say hello. But good morning, Jeff. How are you going, mate? He listens into the program. And I'm not whether I'm sure I saw Linda Wilson yesterday at her home on the seafront there sweeping. Yeah, if it was Linda. Yeah, Linda, give us a phone call, mate. And I'm quite curious, unless somebody else is helping you keep the place tidy. Christine and David, yeah, around there at Acacia Street. Well, and Yvonne and Rod Hill and Terry Williams up at Moonta. I thought for one moment our live streaming wasn't working. I put it through on my phone to test it. Nothing there. Silly me. I didn't have the volume up on the phone, did I? Anyway, Jeff, our tradie of many skills, he's retired. I was speaking to Jeff a couple of weeks ago and he said, nah, not at it anymore. But a bit of a pity because a very skillful man when it comes to the trade that saw the various trades that he was doing. And anyway, good morning, Jeff. How are you going, mate? All right. And David and Pat, I spoke to David just a while ago. Said, oh, Dave, I don't think we're live streaming. Well, Dave, you just heard what I just said a moment ago. I didn't have the volume turned up. Oh, good golly. David said everything's all right. He's our technical advisor and, entrepreneur, I suppose you could call it, for the radio station. Without David, I think we'd be in a terrible mess. And the same thing with Pat, his partner, does the books. And look, to all those living and listening here on Kangaroo Island, good morning. Hope you enjoyed the program today. Mark and Tracy, haven't seen you for a while. Mentioned that last week. Steve Zealand, Zealand's concrete works down there. Steve's always driving the red truck with the white tray. And Gordon King. Gordon, good morning. These blokes I come across occasionally and don't get much time to have a chitter chatter. The other day I saw Gordon having a chat with somebody and I didn't want to interrupt. But anyway, that's it for the. They're our listeners and there's even more that I could wouldn't even know about. But we have get feedback and people phone and say, "Hey, lovely program." Now, what I might do too is get the get our email address and continually tell you about that. But if you go to 5Kicks FM on your phone or any device whatsoever, 5KIX FM, and just go to the email address. If you are feeling like donating, you can go straight to the email address, which, as I said, is via your phone. Dial in for 5Kicks FM, 5KIX FM, and you'll come up with the radio station. And from there you'll see the email address and you can contribute your funds through that. As I said, we're
in a little bit of dire straits at the moment. We've got equipment here that which is getting a little bit on the AIDS side, yes. So sooner or later we're going to have to replace it, but we always wait for grants that we put through. Fat chance of that at the moment, I think. Anyway, let's I'll keep my face on this mic, because if I don't, hip to be square. Huey Lewis and the News.

Yep, to be square, eh? And hey, when we were kids, it reminds me that we were having a conversation with somebody, or this person kept on repeating themselves, and we then copied this saying that was just sounded like a broken down record. You know, the same thing in those days with the little arm and needle, like the turntable, which are becoming far more popular now. I see them advertised by Harvey Norman's for $375 and what have you, but of course the mechanism in those that are being sold today was quite different than those years ago, and of course good quality needles in them, and it's a popular thing. People they want to put a disc on and hear it, and it might be a novelty, and it's obviously a very practical way of playing music. But as I was talking about budget last week, Mr. Albanese has calculated that the opposition is so weak that we can afford to take the Australian public for suckers without any consequence from political rivals. But Pauline Hanson's course, she's doing a damn good job, actually. One Nation is becoming a lightning rod for the dissent, and even opposition leader Angus Taylor has been handed an opportunity. This for the political imbroglio of the Albanese government, making it is suffering the consequences. Well, that's good, but it's still there. They've put in a fixation where they're going to change their minds on it. Oh, God, please. Tax, well, I prefer them tax rating federal budget. You know, it's the worst for the economy, and inflation, more than a generation voters believe. Look at the depth that they're in. The debt is something like about $1 trillion at the moment. It is, how in the heck can they pay that back, the government? And just if younger people are listening or listening to this, and you wouldn't go out and keep spending money on a credit card and you can't afford to pay for it, or it becomes to such a degree that you're going to say, well, how am I going to pay for all this stuff, this junk I put on my credit card? Well, much the same. Not only, probably $300 or $400, we're talking about the government with close to a trillion. That's a billion dollars. That's terrible. Not a billion, but, 100 billion. Post news, the post budget news poll published in the Australian found 40% of the voters believe the budget we had for the economy, compared to 22% who said it would be positive. Ah, come on, that's where people just don't understand politics, and I'm not going to say much more about it, because it's there, it's been fixed, and unfortunately we're going to take it on the chin, as the old expression goes. 26 minutes past 9 o'clock here on 5 Kicks FM 90.7, and plenty of music to come. And I'll just have a look and see what we've got left. Oh, ain't that a shame? Fats Domino.

Well, the beat of that, that was Fats Domino. He was around for many, many years and quite an age when he died, but he was one of the very first rock and rollers in the 50s, back in 1950s, I remember, and I think, well, hey, that's different music as a kid. You know, and then I was probably 12, 13 years of age, and when the radio came on, Mum would say, turn that radio down. Oh, sorry, Mum. And I'd close the door and turn back up again. Fats Domino, and quite a few characters in that age from the mid-50s up to the late 50s and early 60s. That's where rock and roll started. Elvis Presley as well, can't leave him out of it. Bill Haley and the Comets, they were in the mid-50s, Rock Around the Clock. That was one of the very first as well. A lot of music in those days that was classified as, not then but a little bit later, rock and roll. Because when they'd go to dances, they'd have people jiving, and that was the expression, jiving around, and it was rock and roll, you know. Yes, it's a bit of history there. I used to love going to the dances in the early 60s, then I was 16 years of age, the Brighton Town Hall. There was the Boomerang Club, believe it or not. They used to get at least